0: The Tax Policy Center says the GOP's big tax and spending law from last year cut the tax liability of 85% of U.S. households. Disproportionately, yes, favoring higher income households. At the same time, data from the Institute on Taxation and Economic Policy tells us 88 of the biggest companies paid no federal corporate income taxes in their most recent fiscal year. So, if most of us are paying less in taxes, and a whole lot of big companies are paying nothing in income taxes, who is footing the national bill? Annie Lowrey is a staff writer at The Atlantic, where she wrote about our tax, you know, challenges the other day. Annie, welcome back to the program. Good to have you on.
1: Thank you for having me.
0: I'm going to steal a line from you early in this piece, where you say basically it kind

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1: This final note on the way out today, which you already know if you bought a plane ticket recently, the Department of Transportation said this week that U.S. airlines spent 56% more on jet fuel in March than they did in February. Strait of Hormuz, by the way, last time I checked, still closed. Our daily production team includes Olivia Burdett, Andy Corbin, Maria Hollenhorst, Sarah Leeson, Sean McHenry, Michaela Sea, and Sophia Terenzio. Will Story is the supervising senior producer. I'm Kai Rizdal. We will see you tomorrow, everybody. This is APM.
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1: From KVPR 89.3 and 89.1, I'm Frank D. We've got lots of sunny skies in the valley today and temperatures gradually climbing day by day as we head into the weekend. I'll have the full details in the forecast, but still to come on All Things Considered. According to a new poll, 8 in 10 Americans are having trouble making ends meet.
2: 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It's crazy.
1: 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It's coming up in about 15 minutes.
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4: The U.S. and Israel's war in Iran forces Americans to make hard choices at the pump. On the next Friday News Roundup, gas prices soar as oil companies reap the rewards. The latest on the war as the White House gives more mixed messaging, plus what this week's primaries tell us about Trump's hold on the GOP. We round up the news next time on 1A.
1: It's tomorrow morning at 9 right here on KVPR. We're sitting right at 88 degrees up and down the valley, and tomorrow's going to bring another sunny day, around 90 degrees across the valley floor. Saturday stays near 91, and Sunday's in a climb into the mid-90s as well. Overnight lows are nice, continuing to be in the low 60s. Foothill areas are going to move from around 80 tomorrow to the mid-80s by Sunday. Mountain communities, just a little cooler yet. 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
5: This is Marketplace. I'm Kai Rizdahl. Here is a phrase you do not want to hear when a major American manufacturer reports earnings. Their North American sales, Whirlpool said this morning, are near, and this is a quote, recession-level industry decline. We are not, repeat, not in a recession, adding the obligatory yet here. But when a company that makes things like fridges and dishwashers tells you that sales of same were off nearly 7.5% last quarter amid soaring energy costs and falling consumer confidence, it does tend to concentrate the mind. Daniel Ackerman takes it from there.
6: Recession is not too strong a term for the drop in sales at Whirlpool, says David McGregor, an analyst at Longbow Research.
7: The last time we saw numbers down this much was back in the Great Financial Recession.
6: This time around, the Iran war has led to higher energy costs that have stressed consumer budgets. And Whirlpool has had an especially strange time with all the tariff back and forth. It makes more of its appliances in the U.S. than competitors do. So McGregor says the IEEPA tariffs last year were actually good for Whirlpool.
7: In terms of creating a more level playing field.
6: But in February, the Supreme Court struck down those tariffs as illegal.
7: At that point, a lot of the competitors turned much more promotional in anticipating refunds.
6: Refunds that mostly won't be going to Whirlpool. There are also broader challenges facing the industry. Neil Saunders, managing director of Global Data, says there are a few main drivers of demand for appliances.
8: One of them is repair and replacement. So when things break, you can either replace or you can buy new. On that front, we do see more people repairing because it is often more cost effective.
6: That means parts might be selling okay, but shiny new appliances, not so much. Saunders says the next driver of demand is upgrading.
8: So it's saying, well, look, my product isn't broken, but I'd quite like a new one with new features. And their demand has been very sluggish.
6: A smart oven in this economy? And finally, there's one of the biggest drivers of appliance sales.
9: Every new home that gets built needs a washer and dryer. They need a refrigerator.
6: Allie Wolf is chief economist with Zonda. She says the housing market is sagging in both the U.S. and Canada.
9: So they're getting the 1-2 punch of two very large economies having slower housing markets.
6: And with interest rates still elevated, Robert Dietz, chief economist with the National Association of Home Builders, says the situation may not improve soon.
10: We expect single-family home construction in 2026 to be down about 3-4%.
6: And Dietz says for every home that doesn't get built means around $12,000 that don't get spent on appliances. I'm Daniel Ackerman for Marketplace.

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1: From KVPR 89.3 and 89.1, I'm Frank D. Temperatures around 89 degrees up and down the valley today. Tomorrow is going to stay warm, and the weekend even warmer. I'll have more on that in just a minute, but still to come on All Things Considered. The late Jeffrey Epstein owned a ranch in New Mexico where some of his victims say that they were assaulted.
2: We know that there are survivors that were on the record reporting abuse.
1: Now, state officials have opened two new investigations. The details are coming up in about 20 minutes.
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4: What a beautiful day at Corks and Brews last Sunday. 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We'll see you for KVPR's Corks and Brews the first Sunday in May next year.
1: Tomorrow's going to reach around 90 degrees across the valley floor under full sunshine, and Saturday's going to hold very close to that. Sunday's going to climb a little bit further into the mid-90s from Fresno through Bakersfield. Nights stay nice and mild, mostly around 60 to the mid-60s. Foothill areas are going to warm up from around 80 tomorrow into the mid-80s by Sunday. 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
6: 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I'm Elsa Chang.
0: And I'm Mary Louise Kelly. We are going to introduce you to this year's grand prize winner in NPR's College Podcast Challenge, Colby McCaskill, a senior at Fordham University in New York City.
7: Dear Papa, it's hard to admit because it feels like there's no solution, but I really wish you and Grammy weren't growing so old.
0: The podcast takes the form of a letter to his grandfather. He grapples with his grandparents' aging and health issues. His grandmother, Kathy, has endured cancer, and now she has dementia.
7: I'm sure you know, out of everyone, how her dementia has been progressing. How she can't remember my name or her age.
8: I am, let's see, I'm over, I think right now, I'm like 47 years.
0: His story is a portrait of a family learning to talk about hard things. NPR's Alyssa Nadworny traveled with McCaskill to visit his grandparents, who are in their 70s, in the Florida Panhandle.
9: Come here, Grammy.
7: Hi.
9: Oh, I love you.
10: At Dick and Kathy McCaskill's beach condo in Pensacola, Florida, Colby McCaskill smothers both grandparents in hugs.
8: Oh, I love you, darling.
10: He's flown down from campus in New York to share with them the excitement of his podcast, being chosen by NPR as the best among hundreds of entries.
11: Look at
12: that. That is so cool.
11: Isn't that neat?
10: His story was, after all about them.
7: So it's kind of like we're sharing it, I think.
11: That is very special.
8: Oh, honey.
10: His grandfather, Dick, worked as a healthcare executive. His grandmother, Kathy, was a teacher. Now they're retired, spending the winter in sunny Florida.
11: I'm Dick McCaskill, the papa.
8: Yes.
11: What's your name?
8: Kathy McCaskill.
11: Who are you?
8: I'm the,
11: Grammy.
8: Grammy.
10: It's here in this condo, surrounded by trays of seashells, where I play the podcast for them.
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7: Okay.
14: Dear Papa, it's hard to admit,